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there. Welcome to your Tuesday. Is it Taco Tuesday in your house? When my son Zach was, I don't know, 10 or 12, he decided every Tuesday had to be Taco Tuesday in our house. If it is Taco Tuesday with your family, let's talk about it, huh? I'm going to be here to talk to you all night long. 1-888-633-5452.

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1: Hi, Jenny. What can I do for you?
2: Well, I've been happily married for almost 26 years now. And I think I've got the best man in the whole world. We've had lots of ups and downs in our marriages. And he has just been the rock in my life. And I tell him every day I love him, and it just doesn't seem enough. But he has shown me what real love is. And I wish every woman in the whole world could have a man just like him.
1: Is there a song that you would like to hear for your hubby of this many years, or shall I find one for you?
2: I would like you to find one that would just fit him so appropriately. It's just really amazing. And 26 years, long time to be married. And I would like to be 56.
1: Yeah, I don't think you're going to find many people that have enjoyed the depth of the intimate love you've shared with your husband.
2: If he was dying and needed my heart, I would give it to him. That's just how much love I have for him. And I know he would do the same for me.
1: Well, let me find a song that tries to express just a little bit of that incredible love.
2: Oh, thank you so much.
1: Thank you, honey. God bless you.
2: You have a wonderful evening.

0: 96.1. Tonight's Delilah's Dilemma is from Liza. She says, my Delilah's Dilemma is that I can't seem to get over the fact that my ex-husband has moved on and now has a new life. Sure, we had some problems, but I was willing to stick it out. I was willing to make it work for our kids' sake. But my husband decided he didn't want to be married to me any longer. He said he loved me, but he wasn't in love with me, and he left us. Not only did he leave our family, he fell in love and remarried within a year of our divorce. I'm not convinced he wasn't seeing her beforehand. Now he and his wife have a daughter and a baby on the way. He's tried to stay close to the two children we had together, but I am so hurt and so angry that I don't want him or his new wife around my children. I know they're his kids as well, but I feel like he doesn't deserve them. He doesn't deserve their love because of what he has done to us by leaving us. He could have stayed. He could have made our marriage work. He could have continued to be a family. But instead, he just ended it and left. When he has our kids over to his new house, I freak out the entire time they're gone and call my teenage daughter to find out if she's okay, what they're doing. Is this normal? Now that he has a child and a baby on the way, I realize there's no real way for us to reconcile or put our family back together, but I can't seem to get over this rage I constantly feel inside. Any advice? Sincerely, Liza. Liza, Liza, Liza, I will have my answer to you next. You're listening to Delilah.
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here on 96.1. Tonight's letter comes from Liza, who was married, had two children, and then her husband stopped loving her and started loving someone else. He's now married to that someone else with a child and one on the way, and Liza can't let go. Here's my advice to you, Liza. You are killing yourself. Your bitterness, your anger, your unforgiveness will kill you. Physically, it will manifest itself as cancer or heart disease or some other illness. You cannot carry this level of unforgiveness around and not have it turn inwards and hurt you. Secondly, you're killing your relationship with your kids. You think you're in a battle, in a contest, and you're pulling them away from their dad. And now you're winning that tug of war. But when they're older, the tide will turn and they will realize what you're doing. And they will not be happy with the way you have treated them. And you will destroy the relationship you have with them. Does your husband deserve your forgiveness? Absolutely not. So what? You have to forgive him. Not because he's earned it or deserved it. What he did was hurtful and wrong. So what? It's done. Forgiveness is a gift you give yourself. And it doesn't mean that you say, oh, what you did is great. It's fine by me. I'm over it. It means what you're saying is, I'm no longer going to hang on to this anger and rage and let it consume me. I'm going to let God deal with that and then give it over to God. You cannot hold on, Liza, to this anger. It's time for you to put the past in the past, to accept that life is change and yours changed dramatically. Now, make it the best life you can possibly make it.

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0: 96.1. Good evening. Welcome aboard, my friend. How is your Tuesday? Turn off the news. Could you do that for me? Before we even start the show, can you promise me you won't think anything political? You won't watch any negative, heartbreaking news stories? And there's so much heartbreaking news stories out there. But just for the next few hours, can we just focus on love? On loving one another, on being good to one another, on respecting one another? Can we do that? Okay. I'm ready to do that. I'm ready to take your calls and share your stories. I'm ready to pry into your business and find out what you're excited about as we enjoy these dog days of summer. You're listening to Delilah.
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1: Hi, it's Joanna.
2: Joanna, do you have a favorite summer memory you want to share with us?
1: Well, it's going to be a dedication to my boyfriend. We met when we were younger. It's kind of weird. My sister's boyfriend, it's just like two sisters dating two brothers. And so that's kind of how we met. And we were 15. And so it was kind of like, he was like my very first boyfriend. And then I wasn't allowed to date at the time. So a couple of years went by and we both had our own relationships. And then a little over a year ago, he decided to message me on Facebook, say, hey, how are you doing? And we kind of just hit it off again. We've been dating, it'll be 2 years.
2: So do you think this is it?
1: Yeah, I do. They say if you have what you want, you let it go and it comes back to you, it's yours, right?
2: They do say that. So is your sister still dating his brother?
1: Yes, yeah. They're married and they have two little kids now.
2: Oh, how sweet is that? So your cousins, if you marry this man and have kids, you'll have double cousins. When two siblings marry two siblings, the cousins have the same DNA as if they were brothers and sisters practically.
1: Oh, yeah, true. So they probably look the same and everything. Hey, at least my kids will be cute, right?
2: Well, if your boyfriend's cute, then chances are, because I can tell by your voice you're a little doll, chances are they'll be wicked cute.
1: Thanks.
2: All right. Thank you for listening and letting me be a part of this fun little romance.
1: Thanks so much, Delilah.

Tonight, we open up the phone lines so that we can talk to you, so that we can listen to you, so that we can play songs for you. I'm going to be here all evening long to listen to your stories, to find out who's on your heart, and hopefully to inspire you with great songs throughout the night.

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1: Christy, what can I do for you?
2: I would love it if you could find a wonderful song to dedicate to my family. We just got done at our little state fair. My husband and I took our three young children, and we just had such a wonderful time. And I love all of them so much and think every single one of them is the best out there. And I would love it if you could find a song, and I can't believe I actually got through.
1: So you went to the state fair.
2: We went to the fair, and...
1: And did you see all the animals and ride the rides and eat the cotton candy, candied apple corn on the cob?
2: Yes, we did. And the cotton candy is a lot of fun with 2 and 3-year-olds. So we got sticky and had fun and fed the animals and rode the rides, and it was just a wonderful time. And it's just fun now that my kids are getting a little bit older and they can do all the rides, and, you know, it's just fun.
1: Yeah, it is. It's one of the best parts of summer. I will play a great song for you.
2: All right, thank you.
1: Bye-bye.
2: Bye.

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1: Do you have something to look forward to? Do you have something to anticipate? Maybe you're looking forward to payday. Maybe you're looking forward to your sweetheart coming home from being overseas. Whatever it is, I believe if we don't have something to anticipate, something to look forward to, something that gives us that little bounce in our step, knowing it's right around the corner, then life can become kind of dull and your heart can become kind of heavy. I hope you look forward to this show every night, because I truly, honestly do look forward to being with you. I know that sounds corny. After all the years I've been in radio, I still stinking love being on the air and talking to you. So I hope this show helps to put you in a little better mood. 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
1: This is Chelsea Handler from Dear Chelsea. 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
1: Scott, what can I do for you?
2: I just wanted to dedicate a song for my father.
1: And what do you want to tell Dad?
2: That I love him, and I'm glad that he's put up with me for all these years, and I'm sorry for everything that I've done.
1: So, if you were to make a list of the 10 most foolish things that Scott has done, counting down, what would be number 8, 9, and 10?
2: 10 would probably be me going to juvenile court for getting in trouble at school, and then 9 would probably be for telling him that I hated him and I never wanted to be with him anymore, and I couldn't even think of a number 8.
1: How old are you?
2: 15.
1: Whoa. So what's going on in your world that you're acting out so violently at 15 years old, young man?
2: Well, I was so upset when my grandmother passed away, and I didn't know how to handle it, and I flipped out on everybody, and I could never, like, really tell my true emotions to anybody.
1: Well, I will play a song of apology to your dad, and I'm proud of you for being man enough to step up to the plate and say I was a knucklehead. But I'd also encourage your dad, if he's listening, to please get you a good counselor, a school counselor, somebody that you can work through this stuff with, so that the foolish choices you're making at 15 will stop at 15 and not continue to 16, 18, 25, 40, and 50. Okay?
2: Thank you so much.
1: You have a good night.

0: on 96.1. Let me see a show of hands. Raise your right hand nice and high. Are you in love? Are you falling in love for the first time? Or maybe you're falling in love for the last time. Maybe you've been in love for 10, 20, 30, 40 years, and you're celebrating the love in your life. If you are in a relationship where your heart and your head is constantly arguing, you love the person so much, and yet, but they drink too much and they don't come home, or they spend money irresponsibly and they put you in debt, or they can't be trusted because they're involved with someone else. If your head and your heart is arguing, and maybe it's not even something like that, maybe it's something subtle, like the tone of voice they use to put you down. You know, it's hard to put your finger on it when somebody's not hitting you or you have no proof that they're cheating on you. Sometimes you feel guilty for hurting. If you are arguing with yourself constantly, if there is not peace in your heart, that's kind of like when a sliver gets infected. Have you ever had that happen? Or when you get sick and your body hurts? Pain is a way of telling you there's a problem here. Pay attention, people. If your heart is constantly hurting in the relationship that you're in with the person who's supposed to be cherishing you, that is God's way of saying, got a problem here. Let's pay attention to it. Well, hopefully you've got peace in your heart and peace in your relationships. I am here to encourage you to build on that peace, to enjoy it, to flourish in it. And if you don't, to identify what the problem is. Something to think about as we slip through this Tuesday night together. 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
1: Hi, Nancy. What can I do for you tonight?
2: Tell me how to make the pain go away. My fiance and I were together for like 2 years and 7 months. And then he just decided to pack up and leave. And he left me a note. The last part of the note that he left me, he says, I still care about you. I just can't live with you. Sorry. Have a nice life. Well, how do you have a nice life when you still have the pain and you still wonder what you did wrong?
1: Well, you didn't do anything wrong. I'm guessing for him to pack up and leave a little note like that, he probably had somebody else waiting in the car.
2: I mean, I don't know. Like I said, I don't know. And I tried to get a hold of him to ask him.
1: Because you need some closure and you need some answers.
2: Yeah. And I can't get any closure. I mean, I have tried so hard to go on.
1: When you've invested over 2 years of your life in someone, it doesn't go on in 2 or 3 or 4 or 5 weeks. So catch yourself a break. Recognize that the person that you were loving isn't the right one for you, or he would have never treated you like this. In time, you will go on. But right now, you just got to put one foot in front of the other and make it through each day.
2: I try and stay as busy as I can.
1: Stay busy, make friends, go do things that are healthy for you, take care of you. And give yourself permission to grieve your loss. And when it's time to move on, your heart will know that.
2: It's just sometimes it's just so hard. And then you see couples together and just, you think to yourself, why? Why can't I be happy?
1: Because you fell in love with the jerk.
2: Yeah, why do I always find the jerk?
1: Because you have a broken picker outer.
2: That's what my daughter said, the same thing. She says, your man-finding skills are broken, Mom.
1: I know all about broken picker-outers, girl. Let me play a song for you.

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So if you found us for the first time after hours, I'm glad you're here.

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1: I got a sweet note from Dorothy who says, today Mike and I celebrated 27 years together. Happy anniversary, happy anniversary, happy anniversary, happy anniversary. She says, he makes me laugh. He gives me his shoulders to support me when I'm down. I thank God for putting Mike in my path 29 years ago. Please play our wedding song tonight. Dorothy, thank you for letting me be a part of your anniversary celebration.

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1: I read a quote the other day that says, he who trims himself to suit everyone else will soon whittle himself away. Do you find yourself compromising on things you should not compromise on to try to please someone else? It's good to compromise to figure out a way to work things out when you can, but it's not good to compromise who you are. It's not good to sit there and suffer in silence when you know that somebody is encroaching upon your spirit, taking advantage of your soul, or manipulating you into being something you're not. He who trims himself to suit everyone will soon whittle himself away. Don't whittle yourself away. Honor who you are. Honor what you know to be true. We'll be back. 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
1: And who's the special person?
2: Her name is Anita. She's the love of my life.
1: All right, tell me about Anita and why she is your love, your life, your everything.
2: Well, I've known her family for many years, and even though I knew of her, we just never really connected. We both went our separate ways and both got married. We both had horrible marriages. And then many years later, we just happened to meet at her family cabin one day, and we're both divorced and single, and neither one of us wanted anything to do with a relationship, and we just clicked, and we've been together 11 years now. We're currently separated. As a matter of fact, we're divorced, but we still see each other. We're still trying to work things out.
1: This call was taking a meandering, sweet little path through the woods in a cabin and hand in hand, and now you're telling me you're divorced?
2: Yes, we are. We still see each other. We still love each other very much, and we are trying to work things out.
1: So you want to hear a song to say, baby, come back, I love you, let's please, please, please be a family?
2: Well, yes.
1: Can I ask what course you took that killed this amazing love?
2: Well, I was hurt pretty bad by my first marriage. And even though I love my wife more than anything, she meant the world to me, I had a wall up around me. I wasn't truly giving love. You know, over the period of 10 years, it wore her love down.
1: So she gave and gave and gave and tried to break through your walls and tried to love you out of that, and you just couldn't do it.
2: Exactly.
1: Well, let me play that song for you. Good luck.
2: Oh, thank you so much, Delilah.

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1: Life can get oh so complicated. It's not easy. It's not perfect. A lot of people listen to my voice at night, and because I always sound so nice and so mellow, you think, oh, she's got it so easy. Yeah. Oh, if you only knew. Do you know I have been fired more than a dozen times in my life? I've been divorced multiple times. I have been cheated on, lied to, kicked down, called names, and you still got to pick up the pieces and move on. I've also done my fair share of lying and cheating and hurting others, I am sad to say. And I would love to say that God stepped in and changed all that, but he didn't. He stepped in and slowly, oh, so slowly, is changing all that. So we are here at night to listen to you when you're going through the tough times, when you're the one that's been kicked down, kicked to the curb, fired, cheated on, lied to, and when you're the one who's been the deceiver or been deceitful or been less than loving. We are here to help you change your ways. We are here to play songs to celebrate when you make it through the storms of life. We'll be back. You're listening to Delilah.
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And would you save my soul tonight? Would you tremble?

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1: Amber, hi. Thank you for calling. What can I do for you?
2: I was wondering if you could find a really good song for my boyfriend. He lives like 6 hours away from me, and it's really hard. I miss him a lot.
1: What's his name?
2: His name's Zach. We met at college, and we had to say goodbye April 16th to go home.
1: But you'll see each other in the fall?
2: Actually, not even in the fall, because I'm going to be working through my first semester to save up money for an apartment, so I won't be going back to like second semester.
1: You're not going to visit during that time? He's not going to come see you?
2: Well, he saw me a couple weekends ago, but now, like, we really don't know when the next time is. We'll see each other next because we both work full time. He calls me every day and sends me notes, though, and he tells me all the time.
1: All right. I will find a song for you and Zach to keep you close, Amber.
2: Okay.
1: All right.
2: Thanks.
1: Bye-bye.

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It's time for you to put the stress and the troubles of the day aside. The people who are getting on your last nerve, trying to steal your joy, put all that aside, sit back and enjoy the music. It's on us.

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2: Hi, good evening. Welcome to the Delilah Show. Who is this?
3: Hello, Delilah. This is Adam.
2: Adam, what can I do for you?
3: Yes, I would love for you to play a song for my beautiful fiance that I just extremely adore for everything, who she is, how she is, and for what she does. She's just, I mean, how can you put it? She is just perfect in everything that God made her in and how he made her. She's perfect. Wouldn't change not a thing.
2: So just the way she is, she's absolutely perfect.
3: Yes, ma'am.
2: And what's her name, Adam?
3: Her name is Chantel.
2: Okay, I'm going to play a song to let her know how perfect she is for you.
3: Yes, ma'am.
2: All right. You have a good night.
3: All right. You too. Thank you very much. And I am so happy that I got to talk with you.
2: Bye-bye.

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1: Tonight's Delilah's Dilemma is from Liza. She says, my Delilah's Dilemma is that I can't seem to get over the fact that my ex-husband has moved on and now has a new life. Sure, we had some problems, but I was willing to stick it out. I was willing to make it work for our kids' sake. But my husband decided he didn't want to be married to me any longer. He said he loved me, but he wasn't in love with me, and he left us. Not only did he leave our family, he fell in love and remarried within a year of our divorce. I'm not convinced he wasn't seeing her beforehand. Now he and his wife have a daughter and a baby on the way. He's tried to stay close to the two children we had together, but I am so hurt and so angry that I don't want him or his new wife around my children. I know they're his kids as well, but I feel like he doesn't deserve them. He doesn't deserve their love because of what he has done to us by leaving us. He could have stayed. He could have made our marriage work. He could have continued to be a family, but instead he just ended it and left. When he has our kids over to his new house, I freak out the entire time they're gone and call my teenage daughter to find out if she's okay, what they're doing. Is this normal? Now that he has a child and a baby on the way, I realize there's no real way for us to reconcile or put our family back together, but I can't seem to get over this rage I constantly feel inside. Any advice? Sincerely, Liza. Liza, Liza, Liza, I will have my answer to you next. 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
1: Tonight's letter comes from Liza, who was married, had two children, and then her husband stopped loving her and started loving someone else. He's now married to that someone else with a child and one on the way, and Liza can't let go. Here's my advice to you, Liza. You are killing yourself. Your bitterness, your anger, your unforgiveness will kill you. Physically, it will manifest itself as cancer or heart disease or some other illness. You cannot carry this level of unforgiveness around and not have it turn inwards and hurt you. Secondly, you're killing your relationship with your kids. You think you're in a battle, in a contest, and you're pulling them away from their dad. And now you're winning that tug of war. But when they're older, the tide will turn and they will realize what you're doing. And they will not be happy with the way you have treated them. And you will destroy the relationship you have with them. Does your husband deserve your forgiveness? Absolutely not. So what? You have to forgive him. Not because he's earned it or deserved it. What he did was hurtful and wrong. So what? It's done. Forgiveness is a gift you give yourself. And it doesn't mean that you say, oh, what you did is great. It's fine by me. I'm over it. It means what you're saying is, I'm no longer going to hang on to this anger and rage and let it consume me. I'm going to let God deal with that and then give it over to God. You cannot hold on, Liza, to this anger. It's time for you to put the past in the past, to accept that life is change and yours changed dramatically. Now, make it the best life you can possibly make it.

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1: On 96.1. Earlier, I was talking about the fact that things are not always what they seem. And a lot of people who listen to this show might think that life is a bowl of cherries and that other people have it so much easier. But you know what? If you knew the truth about what goes on in other people's lives, and you didn't just see the shiny exterior or the pretty family photos or see the newspaper articles where somebody's landed a big movie role or whatever, if you knew what really went on, I bet you would not change places with most people. The truth of the matter is, there is not a living soul that I have ever met, ever read about, that I would change places with. I love the life that God has given me, even with all the heartaches, even with all the trials and tribulations, even with all the daily challenges, and even with all the mistakes I've made. I know that I am right where I am supposed to be. And I hope you know the same. If you have a story to share with us tonight, you can write to me through my Facebook page, Delilah, D-E-L-I-L-A-H, public figure. We'll be back. You're listening to Delilah.
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1: Hi, Tiffany.
2: Hello, how are you?
1: I'm wonderful. How are you?
2: Good.
1: What can I do for you?
2: I was wondering if I could dedicate a song to my boyfriend, Josh.
1: And what do you want to tell me about Josh?
2: He is the most amazing person I've ever met. I met him through a dating website, and I went in with no expectations, but he's more than I could have ever wanted.
1: In what way? How does Josh amaze you so?
2: He's just so caring and so perceptive about everything. He's just perfect.
1: Perfect.
2: Perfect. Honest, funny, charming.
1: Cute.
2: Yes, very cute.
1: I wondered if you were going to get honest about that, because you know what? You're grinning like he's a hottie.
2: Yeah.
1: So he's a hottie.
2: Yes, he's a hottie.
1: He's all that and a bag of chips.
2: And more.
1: And more, like a dill pickle on the side.
2: Oh, yeah.
1: Oh, yeah. Like as good as a bag of chocolate chip cookies, too?
2: Mm-hmm.
1: Mm-hmm. Tiffy, you are young and in love.
2: I am.
1: It's summertime and life is good.
2: It's very good.
1: All right, girlfriend, I'll play a song for you.
2: Thank you very much.

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1: 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The

Hey, if you have joined us for the very first time tonight, I'm glad that you're here. I really am. We get together each night and talk heart to heart about real issues. We share our hopes, our dreams, our frustrations, and wonderful music all night long.

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1: Hi, thanks for calling the Delilah Show. Who is this?
2: Terry.
1: Terry, what can I do for you tonight?
2: Okay, well, I have this guy that I really like, you know, and right now he's not talking to me. I don't know if he doesn't like me or anything, and I'd like you to play a song. Could you do that?
1: If somebody's not talking to you, that would pretty much say, yeah, they're not interested.
2: Yeah, I know. I'm still in denial.
1: Why?
2: I don't know, because I really, really, really like him.
1: If you have a backbone, then you should stand up straight and say, you know what, I'm going to respect myself and not chase after somebody who is ignoring me and treating me like I have no value.
2: You know, you're right.
1: You should spend time with somebody who respects you and thinks you're wonderful.
2: Instead of feeling sorry for myself.
1: You've got great value and great worth. You have got talents and skills that nobody else in this world has in the same combination. And you've got love to share or you wouldn't be calling me.
2: Yeah.
1: So why would you stay in denial and allow somebody to invalidate you instead of spending your time pursuing a relationship with somebody who cares?
2: I don't know. That's a good question. I'm going to stand up straight, hold my head high, and find somebody else.
1: And realize that there's nobody else like you in the world.
2: Exactly.
1: So if somebody chooses to disrespect you, then choose to walk away from them. Not pine after them and think that somehow they've got the secret to your happiness.
2: Okay, thank you.

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1: I love this time of year. I love sharing summer nights with you. Let's make this a tradition, shall we? A family tradition. You and your family join me right here every night, and we'll talk about our days, what we did, what we saw, what we discovered. We'll talk about the beauty of the perfect seashell cupped in your hand. Bridget says, summer is a lot of things to me, but what I want to share is how the smell of summer mornings triggers an entire boatload of memories. It transports me back to the feeling of waking up on my own window, open fresh, morning air coming in, sometimes the smell of mimosa tree blossoms or apple tree blossoms joined in. The way that summer just felt, with no schedule or agendas, just time to explore and have fun. Even as a mom with young kids, I still feel that way. Thank you for sharing this night with me. You're listening to Delilah.
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2: Hello, how are you?
1: I'm wonderful. Who are you thinking of tonight?
2: Well, actually, I'm sitting here watching my stomach move to the beat of my unborn baby, and I'm thinking of my husband, Jim. We've been together for 5 years, and he's just wonderful. He's already proven his capabilities as a father with my seven-year-old, and I'm just so proud and excited to be carrying his child. I can't wait to meet our newest family addition.
1: So do you know if it's a boy or a girl, or are you waiting to find out?
2: Pleasant surprise.
1: Pleasant surprise. The most wonderful surprise.
2: I just want him to know that I realize all of the sacrifices that he's made to be with me, and I just appreciate his dedication to me and our family, and I love him more than anything.

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1: It's late and I'm tired. I know you are too. I hope you have a good night's sleep. Thank you for letting me tuck you into bed on a musical note. Do me a favor. Take some time out of your Wednesday schedule to slow down and love someone. Good night. 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
1: Hi, good evening. You've called the Delilah Show. Who is this?
2: Hi, Delilah. It's Dave.
1: Hi, Dave. How are you?
2: Good, good. I'm calling because my friend, she sent me an email, and she's kind of going through a rough time, and she's got a little boy, and she's like, she says she's been struggling like financially for a little bit, you know? And then like she was telling me that she's a special ed teacher in a high school, and she might not have a job next school year.
1: So your friend is a single mom.
2: Yeah.
1: She's overwhelmed. She's exhausted.
2: Exactly.
1: And now she's afraid that things are going to fall apart and she's not going to have a job.
2: Right, right.
1: Because budgets are being cut and, you know, special services and special ed goes right down the toilet.
2: Exactly. But she has a strong faith, and I just wanted to let her know that I'm there for her, you know, if she needs anything. And she's been there for me for a lot of stuff, so just wanted to extend the favor.
1: So do you live in her area?
2: Yeah, relatively close.
1: Well, I would say the best thing you can do for her is call somebody and arrange a babysitter so that she can go out with you or with some friends and just spend a few hours taking care of herself.
2: Yeah, that sounds like a good idea.
1: Because when you're stressed and you're overwhelmed and you need to get away...
2: Just need to clear your head.
1: Yep. Just a thought.
2: All right.
1: All right. Bye-bye.
2: Bye.

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the home of Murphy's Sam and Jody in the Morning, 96.1 The River. And Taylor Swift at the top of another music chart, this time the movie songs chart with her latest one from the Toy Story 5 soundtrack. I love it.

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1: I'm Heather, and yes, we are talking about Christmas in August because the Salvation Army already facing a massive toy shortage ahead of the holidays. They said they don't have many toys left from last year because they increased the number of people they serve. 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

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And one of my favorite parts about being a mom is showing and telling my kids about all the stuff I loved when I was their age. And if you're doing the same thing, how's it going? 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I'm curious. 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

0: the home of Murphy's Sam and Jody in the morning, 96.1 The River. It's Heather. Okay, Tiffany, what movie have you just introduced to your kids that you loved when you were a kid?
1: Okay, Labyrinth. That is my all-time favorite movie from my childhood. And my first crush was on David Bowie. It's a little scary, so I haven't introduced my youngest to it. But my older kids absolutely love it. And there's, you know, dance, magic dance. It's just, they're obsessed. And so I'm so happy that I can share that with them.
0: Oh, I'm so jealous because that was also my favorite movie growing up. It still is. I showed it to my boys and they were like, what is this? Are you serious? Why are we watching this? It did not go as well as I thought it would.
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0: 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Looks like Ariana Grande needs a break, planning to take a long break from the spotlight. She's in the middle of a tour, so she said as soon as that's over, she is looking forward to just getting out of the public eye. And you know what? She's been through a lot lately. She's been so busy. The burnout is real.
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Wake Up with Murphy, Sam and Jody on 96.1 The River. And we'd love to get your name on our winner list. 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

0: 96.1 The River, Baton Rouge's best variety of the 80s, 90s, and today. And Gianna, one of the latest winners, getting $1,000. 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
1: Oh my gosh. Oh my gosh. Like everybody says, you've been trying forever, and it really happens. Oh my gosh, thank you so much.
0: Yeah, it really does happen, and you could be next. The winning continues today. Next keyword coming up at 9 a.m.
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It's got scan and presets. 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

0: the best variety of the 80s, 90s, and today, 96.1 The River. I'm Heather. So even just a year ago, people were getting Botox. They wanted to look completely frozen, plastic, no expressions, no lines whatsoever, and things are changing. Have you ever heard of strategic wrinkles? Yeah, those are the fine lines that a provider intentionally leaves in place during a facial treatment. So rather than freezing every muscle, they're leaving a few expression lines so the result looks rested instead of just completely treated. I mean, we all know the goal isn't to look 25. None of us, no matter what we do, are gonna look 25 again. But you just wanna look like a healthy, rested version of yourself. So that is what's in. Or you can just take my approach. I'm trying to age naturally, so I use those frownies, those stick-on tape things you put on your forehead and go to bed. They're great.
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0: 96.1 The River, the best variety of the 80s, 90s, and today. I'm Heather, and what does it sound like to win $1,000? Take a listen to Vicky.
1: Yeah! Awesome! You guys are so awesome! Woo! I've been waiting for this call! Oh, I'm so excited. You don't even know.
0: And I can't wait to hear your reaction. So, let's get your name on our winner list. Let's get you some free money. Your next chance to win is coming up at 9 a.m. this morning.

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96.1 The River, Baton Rouge's best variety of the 80s, 90s, and today. And Katy Perry spotted hand in hand with Justin Trudeau. Yeah, the former Canadian Prime Minister. These two still going strong, calling him the love of her life.

0: 96.1 The River. I'm Heather, and are you working from the office, from home, or from Europe this week? That sounds nice, right? Well, it looks like a high number of American employees, especially Gen Z, are taking the idea of remote work to a whole new level, secretly working from another country without telling their boss. I feel like this could go really wrong. What if your boss says, hey, can you swing by the office for a quick meeting? What's your excuse?
1: Ice Cube.
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0: 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Thank you so much for being here, keeping me company today. So we know how to keep ourselves cool during the summer, but what about the inside of our car? It gets so hot in there. So some expert tips for you. You can use or make cool packs for the seats. I don't know why I've never thought of this. They're just like giant versions of freezer packs for lunch boxes and coolers. You can buy them online or you can always make them yourself. There's lots of different ways to make them on Pinterest. You can use a pot holder or an oven mitt for buckling seat belts. You can drape a towel over your steering wheel. I do that. It really does help. And then, of course, use that sunshade in the windshield. It helps so much.
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It's

home of Murphy's Sam and Jody in the morning, 96.1 The River. I know the kiddos not super excited to go back to school. Our bank accounts probably are, though. We're going to talk more about this coming up next.

0: Wake Up with Murphy, Sam and Jody on 96.1 The River. I'm Heather. Summertime is expensive, right, parents? Looks like the average U.S. parent spends roughly $900 to over $2,000 per child on summer camps and seasonal activities. And it could be more or less depending on where you live. But it's not just the activities for me. It's the amount of snacks I've been buying. I feel like I'm living at Costco between my kids and all their friends. It adds up so quickly. So like I said, the kiddos might not be excited to go back to school, but our bank accounts definitely will be feeling that relief.
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1: And it's true, time really does go by faster as we age, and there is a reason for that, and there's a fix. So we're going to talk about this coming up next.
2: Hey there, Delilah, what's it like in New York City? I'm 1,000 miles away, but girl, tonight you look so pretty. Yes, you do.

0: 96.1 The River, the best variety of the 80s, 90s, and today. I'm Heather, and I think we're all guilty of this, saying, where's the time going? This year is flying by. I can't believe it's already August. So why does time seem to go by so much faster the older we get? Well, experts say that's because we're just doing the same old thing every single day. We're doing the same routine, and that's why time seems to go by faster. So the quick fix, switch up your routine. Try something new, and time should start to slow down a little bit.
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1: Back to school time, do's and don'ts. I'm going to throw these out, and you guys say yes, do, or don't.
2: Okay.
1: Really, these are, it's like recommended from people who've been there and done it a million times. Like, don't do this. These are the ways. Don't ask your kid how their day was.
3: What are you supposed to do?
1: You're supposed to be specific. If you say, how was your day? You're going to get fine.
3: Yeah.
1: And then it's over. You're supposed to say, did something happen at lunch? Did somebody get in trouble?
3: Why? Who told you?
1: Right.
0: What was fun?
1: Who did you sit with at lunch? You know, how was science? Ask a specific question to engage a conversation instead of just how was your day?
3: Okay. Tell me something new you learned today.
1: That's a good one too, see? So don't just ask how was your day. Try to get specific. Don't email your teacher your kid's teacher right away. Yes or no? What do you think?
0: I mean, not on the first day. I mean, you don't know the teacher. The other don't is don't ask a million questions at open house. That's what the teacher one-on-one's for.
1: Correct. Know? That's getting down the road. But like back to school time, they say, hold off on introducing yourself to the kid's teacher, right? Unless your child has a medical need or something that they specifically need to know, hear from you. But let your kid establish a relationship with that teacher first and then wait to meet them. So you can hear some things about the teacher or you can, let them establish a relationship that you're not already on top of.
3: Okay.
1: All right, another do or don't. Don't take the first day of school pick on the first day.

0: Why not? That's then it's I not the first day of school pick.
1: I also recommend not taking it after PE.
2: Oh, no. I'm talking about, we're talking about
0: You're
2: the
0: not
2: mom.
0: Talking about the yearbook pics. You're talking about like the first day, the social post
2: Look, that, as, a mother, that picture meant so much to me.
0: Absolutely. What's wrong with the first day pic? It becomes a tradition.
2: I know. I agree. I'm for the first day of school picture on the first day of school. Yeah. It's just that some kids are already, it's already a tense thing. Some say if your kids don't really want it, wait to 2 days in or three days in. First week of school will do, right? If your kids don't want it. And kids, if you're listening, let your mom take it at least that first week.
1: It only takes a couple seconds.
2: She wants to document how you look and how things were at the beginning of the year versus the end of the year. It'll mean a lot. And here's my favorite one. And I think we'll all agree. Don't make too many plans on that first afternoon. Let them decompress. After a first day of school, that's a lot of new information in their lives. So don't make too many plans on that first day.
0: It's hard to believe
2: school.
0: It's already back to school in many places already.
2: It is.

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1: Sam's always up on the new eats. He's the food dude.
2: I know we're hitting pumpkin spice season, but also apple desserts seem to be rolling out too this year.
3: So good.
2: Wendy's is giving us an apple crumble frosty fusion.
3: Oh, that's a good idea.
2: Vanilla frosty blended with spiced apple syrup and crunchy oat crumbles. Mm. And of course, you could do the chocolate too if you really want to.
3: Yeah.
2: And also at Dairy Queen, their blizzard of the month is a caramel apple cheesecake.
3: Wow.
0: That's different.
2: Yeah.
0: That's a combo you wouldn't think of.
3: That's their job.
2: Look, Murphy, I'm holding it upside down and it's not coming out.
0: Yeah.
3: That's their job.
0: Always makes me a little nervous.
2: Here's one at Starbucks right now. Orange cream. They have a new orange cream cold brew, orange cream matcha, and orange cream chai.
0: Mm-hmm.
2: Huh. They make it the regular way and then they put the orange cream cold foam on top.
3: Nice.
0: That sounds happy.
2: Mm-hmm.
3: Look, everybody is in the drink and refreshment game. Yeah. Welcome to the party.
2: And Duncan, if you remember earlier this year, they brought out these 48-ounce ice drink buckets. They went over so well that starting this Friday, they're bringing them back. 48 ounces, you can get any Duncan cold beverage, whether it's a cold coffee or you want one of those caffeine-filled refreshers.
3: It is a bucket. If you have that, you're gonna be up for a week.
0: You know what I love, though? Look, it's built for a cup holder. You see bottom?
2: That's a cup holder. They now have a cup holder.
0: Oh, that's what they give you?
2: So you can put it in your car, you know, and slam your sandwich.
0: Wow.
3: It's funny because I don't know how much the Big Gulp used to be, how many ounces, but remember they were like the first to do, here's the Big Gulp.
2: Yeah.
3: And I used to roll in there thinking it was awesome, drinking all that stuff.
0: Yeah, the 7-Eleven Big Gulp. You know, and the thing about the Big Gulp is that if you put it in a cup holder and you squeeze too hard, the top would pop off and your drink would go everywhere. You ever had that happen?
3: No, sir.
0: Okay, I guess it was just me.
3: Obviously you.
2: Hey, Little Debbie's dropping their pumpkin spice snacks already. Mini muffins, pumpkin spice little donuts, pumpkin spice oatmeal cream pies.
3: That's a lot of pumpkin from
2: and
3: Debbie.
2: And rolls and all that stuff.
0: I'm all about Debbie.
2: And Nestle Toll House, they've got some new ready-to-bake cookies. They have a Mexican hot chocolate, a pumpkin spice, and even the little football one. The chocolate chips are footballs.
3: Telling you. All this stuff does give you something to look forward to.
0: Do they stay in a football shape after you heat them, though?
2: I don't know.
0: I'm just curious. Maybe I'm missing the point.
3: Probably.
2: And Pizza Hut has a couple of new treats, side treats for us. Triple cheese mac and new s'mores sticks. You know, like the cinnamon sticks, but these are s'mores sticks.
3: Got it.
2: They're covered in marshmallows, graham crackers, and chocolate.
3: Just what you need after a pizza.
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0: 96.1, The River. Good morning. It's Murphy, Sam, and Jody.
1: New term in the dating world. Not that you can keep up. There's always a new term, but it's called infladating.
0: Well, you're right. Everybody makes up a term for everything. Infladating?
1: Yeah.
0: Meaning it's getting more expensive to date, I assume?
1: Inflation and dating.
0: Okay.
2: Right. Okay.
1: And, I mean, I feel like we've been hearing about this forever since coffee shops were the places to go hang. So this is not new, but the new trend is for the first date to be something very simple, like a meet me for coffee or let's go for a bike ride or something simple.
0: Okay.
1: You know, I love that idea because of a first date. If you commit to a full dinner and a night out, even a movie or something like, and it's a first date, you're spending a significant amount of time with a person.
0: It is.
1: What if it's not going well?
0: Mm-hmm.
1: Yeah, feel that?
0: You could always start with the all-you-can-eat buffet, like Sam says, you know.
1: No, yes. You don't.
0: You get your value out of it.
2: Yeah. If you're gonna have to cut it short, at least you get all your food up front.
0: Right. Or you can always excuse yourself. I'll be right back.
2: And not come back.
1: Okay, both of you. Listen, recommendation for something. If something ever happens to me, Murphy, and you're dating, don't go to an all-you-can-eat buffet on any date.
0: No, I understand that.
1: Don't
0: Although
1: Sam.
0: You and I did hit a Shoney's one time, you know that.
1: Yeah, we were well into dating. And there was one time for me. Anyway. So the idea is something small like that, and it forces you. The reason it works is not just for your budget. It does work for your budget, but it works for you because you end up being more creative. You end up being more likely to connect.
0: Mm-hmm.
1: There's something about it that's so casual that you are somehow more yourself.
2: You're not trying to impress. You're just trying to hang out.
1: If you're not comfortable, let's just say, what if you're not comfortable in a nice restaurant, Mr. Shoney's? Maybe you would do better at a coffee shop or at a whatever.
2: I think the coffee shop, too, sends that, hey, this is going to be a casual
1: vibe
2: like up front. Like,
0: it's just a casual encounter that way. It's not only saving money. You're right. I agree.
1: And if it's kind of short like that, because you kind of know when something's over, right? After you've had your coffee and you've talked for a while, if you want to go somewhere else and it's going well, then you can go for a walk.
0: Yeah.
1: You can extend it. But if it's not going well, it's over when the coffee's done. You know, and if you do vibe, then you can ask for the second date, likely get the second date, and then you can do Shoney's.
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0: You know, one thing at the house that I don't do, and I'm not going to say I'm not allowed to do it, but it's self-imposed, is decorate. I'm not the interior decorator. I make no decisions on the inside of the house by design.
2: That's smart.
0: Yeah.
1: And thank you for saying that, Sam.
0: Yeah, it is. It's smart, and I know it's smart. But
1: why,
0: Jody,
1: would you say it's smart?
2: I would think you have a better eye for that stuff.
1: Okay.
0: She does. I agree with it. And so she wants to, well, for one thing, she wanted to give me an area that was sort of an uncluttered. If I decided to work in the house and not in my office, you know, just in a clean area. So she was going to get me this little desk for my birthday that she had show up. And it's cute. I like it a lot.
2: I thought you just got some kind of rolling.
0: Well, yeah,
1: but that's the problem. I bought him a desk and it showed up. And I didn't know he had already ordered a little rolling fold-away desk. Yes.
0: But it's a fold-away. It gets put away. This is actually just a sweet little kind of, it could pass as a, what, I don't know what.
1: It's what a writing desk.
0: It's a writing desk, but it looks nice in any room, whatever it is. And so Jody got that, you know, delivered. And both of us trying to decide, well, in this area, it's kind of a square room. It's got windows on two sides. Does it look right in the middle of the room or not? And then Jody decides, well, you know, maybe what we do are two chairs instead, which I agree with. And
1: just make it a sitting room instead, now that you've got your rolling desk anyway.
0: So the desk is going to go back. And this is where I'm going with this, is I'm one of those that, and it's dumb, I don't know why my brain works this way, kind of don't want to get rid of the desk.
2: Yeah.
0: It's like, well, you got it, and it looks good, and I know we don't want it there, but then are we going to miss it when we send it back?
2: Yeah, you can use it somewhere.
0: But
1: no, we have a house full of furniture already. This is how clutter happens. He's attached to it. It's been there less than a week. Yeah.
2: Has he used it yet?
1: No, you can't use it. We're not buying it.
0: Yeah, she won't let me get anywhere near it. I can't even take the stickers off.
1: We've ordered the chairs instead, and when they bring the chairs, they're going to take the desk back because we're not buying the desk.
2: Oh, good.
1: Because we agreed, visually, we don't like it there.
0: Yes,
1: we want
0: the
1: chairs instead.
0: But it's just weird. Yes, you're right. Attachment's the perfect word for that.
1: Yeah.
0: That happens to me because after a minute, I'm like, well, but we'll find a way. Maybe we can buy all of it. Yeah. Our credit limit's a little higher.
1: Would you like a writing desk,
2: no,
1: Sam?
2: No, I'm good.
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1: It's Keep the Wow Wednesday, so we want to celebrate your wows with you. Self-esteem comes from when you do things for yourself and then you wow yourself. And we're just saying, keep that. Keep it in your mind. Martha sent this. I have a wow for Wow Wednesday. I have had a series of children's books living in my head for many years. After my birthday in June, I decided it was time to share them.
0: Meaning write?
1: Yes.
0: Okay. Yeah.
1: I had four books self-published on Amazon this month.
0: Oh, wow.
1: There's a series of books that will eventually total 10. The books welcome you into the Little Sprouts Garden. Wally the Worm and Bella the Bluebird, An Uncommon Friendship. That's one book. Andy the Ant Who Said I Can't.
2: Oh, I love
1: which
2: that.
1: Which is about discovering the power of
2: I
1: yet.
2: Love that.
1: Lucy the Ladybug Who Had No Spots. Discover the Power of Being You. I'm going to like that one, Martha. Being you. Discovering that and accepting that is everything. And then Sammy the Snail, who is too slow. This one's about the gift of patience. Isn't that lovely?
0: I think those are wonderful ideas. And what I love the most is what she said. They lived in her head for a long time.
1: But finally doing
0: something.
1: And
0: she finally did something with it. That is so sweet.
1: This is a wow. You did this. And now you're self-published. I'm going to go on and read this email. It reads, the books are geared for 3 to 7-year-olds, but older kids seem to like them too, including us.
0: Yeah, I was going to say, I could learn some patience from a snail.
1: And each story has a lesson. It has been so much fun writing, and it's even more fun seeing how children and adults respond to them. Love your show. Listen every day as I ride for work. Thank you for the pick-me-up. Take care and best wishes. That's from Martha. That's what a wow is. Yeah. You thought of it. It lived in your head forever. You made it happen.
0: And you know, it's never too late to do that kind of thing. If you think as you get older, It's been in your head, but you know, maybe I shouldn't do it now. It's never too late.
1: By the time you're older, you have more confidence in yourself. Hopefully You have had so much life experience that, I mean, why not try it?
2: And the tools are there now. Like, she self-published.
1: I know. So for anyone who listened and who heard that, it's the Little Sprouts Garden, those books. Wally the Worm and Bella the Bluebird. Andy the Ant Who Said I Can't. Lucy the Ladybug Who Had No Spots. And Sammy the Snail Who Was Too Slow.
0: So it's a whole series.
1: Yes, it is.
0: So sweet. Reach out to us anytime. We'd love to hear from you. You can hit us up on our socials. You can call or text us, 877-310-4MSJ. Coming up at 6:50, Jody has three things to know today.
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2: Murphy had a birthday a few days ago, and we were out of town for his birthday. So last night, our oldest daughter, Taylor, rolls up to the house, ding dong, and Murphy opens the door, and Taylor walks in with, and I tell this story because she has gotten really good at the gift giving. I think both of our kids have, Murphy, for you. Murphy is a difficult person to buy for because...
3: I buy most things myself.
2: Right.
3: I have to stop and remember, don't buy it. It's close to a holiday or a birthday.
2: If he sees something he wants in the moment, and good for you. You're a take charge kind of person. But it's, you know, it makes it difficult to buy for you.
3: Well, it's not like none of you are going to buy me one of these little POV tilt camera thingies that you do blogging with.
2: You have 10 of them already. Okay.
4: And besides, if Murphy buys it for himself, he gets the exact one he wants.
2: I know. Anyway, that's why I don't buy him electronics anymore.
4: Not a black and white GPS like you bought him that time.
2: Long time ago.
3: Well, that's all they made at that time.
2: That's
3: when liquid crystal was the big thing.
2: Okay, let me tell this story. I'm just saying that our girls have gotten really good at gift giving for you. And it's also advice.
3: I love what showed up last night.
2: It's advice for anyone. If you don't know what to get someone and their birthday comes along, bake them something or make them something. You know how many homemade things I have from Phoebe that mean something to me? I have a current bookmarker that's like she made it. It's like, oh, a favorite thing. Well, Taylor rolled in with a casserole dish covered, and it smelled incredible. You want to tell Sam what she made you?
3: Yeah, it was not an apple turnover. It was apple, what do you call that?
2: Cobbler.
3: Cobbler, thank you. I don't know why I can't remember the name cobbler.
2: We had just finished eating dinner, so dessert showed up.
3: I ate two helpings of it. It was delicious.
4: Yeah.
3: But yeah, you're right. And you know, and she loves that now. That has become her thing, cooking and baking, because she makes this chocolate chip banana bread that's great. And I'm not a banana bread person, and
2: it's
3: delicious.
2: Good.
3: You know,
2: yeah.
3: Her tiramisu is off the charts because she makes it with Biscoff cookies.
2: Mm-hmm. Yeah.
3: It's really outstanding.
2: So you got to remember that. If you don't know what to give somebody, get in the kitchen and make some brownies or on a birthday, pick them up a little birthday cake, and you're good.
3: Yeah, it doesn't. It's really, it is the thought.
2: It's easier than you think.
3: Coming up next, Jody has your Hollywood Outsider.
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3: Michelle Pfeiffer. You guys know she is an icon. Mm-hmm. I think the first time I ever laid eyes on her, it was from Scarface. And she was Elvie.
0: See, I forgot about Elvira. That.
3: She's iconic. She really is. And of course, she's currently starring in a couple of shows, one of them being The Madison.
4: My center, my soul is gone.
3: I could watch her do anything. Do you know she was also considered, this is background information you weren't asking for, but I'm going to give it. She was considered for Pretty Woman instead of Julia Roberts. But I think she turned it down and they were like, wait, this is a new girl named Julia Roberts.
0: Yeah, that would have changed everything if that hadn't happened.
3: I know. So everything happened like it should have. Anyway, the word is, the reason I bring Michelle Pfeiffer up at all, she has this show, she has another one called Margo's Got Money Troubles, which is a comedy sort of drama show right now. Mm-hmm. And she says she's found this sweet spot in television and limited series that she doesn't ever want to do a movie again, which means we may never see Michelle Pfeiffer on the big screen again. And for The Madison, which is a Taylor Sheridan project, he told her the basic, you know, storyline. He did not let her see a script. He said, I want you to star in it, and then I'm going to write it. And she said she liked the storyline so much, she said yes. It was a chance they took together. Season 3 is coming. Season 2 and Season 3 are still coming.
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2: You know, yesterday we let you know that Ariana Grande is taking a break from music career and the acting career, according to her publicist, because of public scrutiny.
3: Breakfast at Tiffany's and bottles
0: of well,
4: a mental health break.
2: Yeah, she stopped her concert the other night and said, look, I want to address all this stuff that's going on. She said, sometimes when a story comes out that's not directly from me, things get blown out of proportion. She said she wanted to share this because she heard fans were worried about her
5: health.
2: And she said it was ruining, it cannot be more further from the truth. That's
5: got
2: not
5: it.
2: True.
5: Oh.
2: Yeah,
5: she's not taking a step back then.
2: No, she is taking a step back, but she said this was planned months ago.
5: Oh.
2: This isn't just like all of a sudden because
0: crisis,
2: you know, negative reviews, she's going to take a break. She said this has been planned for a while now.
5: Good.
2: Human beings need a break, she says, sometimes.
5: Truth.
2: Yes, they do. So hopefully that'll clear things up for you.
5: Good.
2: Did you hear what Zach Brown did the other night at Fenway Park?
6: And a little bit of chicken fried.
5: I want to hear.
2: Concert at Fenway Park, 37,000 people in the audience. It was the 15th of his sold-out shows at Fenway Park.
5: Ooh.
2: So in honor of it, he made an announcement on stage. He goes, I tell you what, everybody here today, I'm giving you a trip for two, a cruise for two on the Margaritaville at Sea cruise.
5: Oh. Yeah.
2: All total, $40 million it's going to cost him.
5: Whoa.
2: And
0: what?
2: He's not going to get you to the boat, but you get a free cruise for two. And he's giving everybody these coupons that are good for an entire year to go take your free cruise for two.
5: Man, is he going to be on the cruise?
2: I don't know.
5: With his new wife?
2: Well, Margaritaville at Sea, maybe he'll be there for some of them. I don't know. That would be nice. But, I mean, $40 million, 37,000 people. We're all going to party. Oh, and we have another Jackson family member that's going to be the subject of a biography.
5: LaToya?
2: Joe.
0: Oh, the dad.
5: Oh.
2: Yes. Marlon Jackson, one of the kids, is putting together a documentary series, an 8-part documentary series called The Manager, The Mythology, The Legend. All about Joe Jackson.
0: That's going to be tough to watch, but it's going to be interesting to watch because, you know, as controversial as he's been, what he did launched an iconic family group.
5: What
0: Well, yes, it's what they did. Of course it was, but it was his... Is the dad, his leader, exactly.
5: Mm-hmm. Yeah. All right, coming up next, three things to know today.
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1: Good morning. So you know this forecast, but there is a catch later today. So the high in the mid to upper 90s with plenty of sunshine most of the day. And then this afternoon, 4 and 5 o'clock hour, pretty significant chance of an afternoon possible heavy shower or two. Tonight's low around 75. Coming up next, three things to know today. Right now, the Bengals on the river.

0: Good morning. It's Murphy, Sam, and Jody on 96.1 The River, Baton Rouge's best variety of the 80s, 90s, and today.
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2: Number one, here's an issue that we're going to be talking about forever, and we should: managing screen time for children, especially at back to school time. Everybody's concerned about it. So mental health counselors and experts say, of course, it's okay in moderation. Mm-hmm. We can't expect kids not to have a little screen time. It's everywhere. They see us doing it. The main thing is, as long as it doesn't hurt their sleep schedule. And isn't that true for all of us?
3: Yeah.
2: A little bit. And make sure that kids also have some time in the day, which they actually can make real one-on-one connections, like at school.
3: Yeah.
2: Number two, we know that raccoons apparently are going to be easily domesticated in the future if we want them to, because the more you interact with them, the more they interact with
3: the
2: you with their little crazy hands. Well, easier. It'll be easier soon. The state of Tennessee. Because you can welcome a raccoon into your home. There's a law, new law. You don't have to pay the $31 permit fee anytime you have a pet raccoon.
3: Oh,
2: it can't come from the wild, though. It has to come from like a breeder and be vaccinated and all this.
3: Yeah.
2: You know, kind of like a cat.
3: Domesticated.
2: And number three, Justin Bieber lights a fuse online with his fans over a picture he posted of himself cuddling with his young son, Jack Blues, 2-year-old son, while Justin is puffing on a cigar. Huh. And his fans are like, whoa, zero tolerance for this. Why aren't you smoking around your kid? No word on whether he'll take that post down.
1: 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Three things to know today.
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1: It's Keep the Wow Wednesday. We always love to hear about your wows. We mean little things or big. When you've done something for yourself worth celebrating, keep it in your mind and heart so you know you did it.
0: It's about self-esteem. If you have a bum me out kind of moment, you just pull that right back out of your memory bank.
1: This is from Yvette to MurphySamAndJody.com. Thanks, Murphy, for that. It says, Murphy, Sam, and Jody, I've listened to your show for too many years to count since my kids were in middle and grade school. Okay. My kids are now the same age as yours. My son is the same age as Taylor and has an August birthday as well.
0: Okay.
1: My daughter is the same age as Maddie, Parker, and Phoebe.
0: Wow.
1: My husband, she knows. My husband and I are celebrating 26 years married.
0: Congrats.
1: It has taken me a little over 2 years. She says, now to my wow. It has taken me a little over 2 years, but I have lost over 100 pounds.
0: Wow.
1: That may seem like a long time to some, but I've done it by watching what I eat and trying to walk at least a mile every day. It's usually more like two.
0: That's probably the safest way to lose that.
1: It's the correct way, yes, because you changed your life, not just did some diet. I have lost the same 100 pounds many times, but this time something felt different. Something is different. It's like I have a new outlook. I am doing things I couldn't before.
0: That's incredible.
1: I wish I could have done this sooner and stuck with it, but I can't change the past, so I am making it up for now. I still have more to lose, but I know it takes time. With that note, I have a second wow. Oh. I just completed a 3-week cross-country solo trip to Olympia National Park, down the coast to San Francisco, and then back, making stops in Yosemite, Las Vegas, Grand Canyon, and through Arizona and Texas, just to name a few. I stopped at every national park within my path and several state parks, and in each one, I did at least a 1 mile hike.
0: Wow.
1: I physically and mentally could not have been able to accomplish this 10 years ago. But with the support of my wonderful husband, kids, and friends, and some changes I made in my life, I was able to do it and make some fantastic memories and accomplish these things that I had only dreamed of. Love your show. Love listening to you all. It's like hanging out with friends. And that is from Yvette.
0: Thanks, Yvette. Congratulations.
1: You are a wow. And doing it for you. Yeah. Even doing those things by yourself. That's why a lot of people love to hike. It's physical. It's about can you do it? Can you do it? It's mental. It's all those things. So thank you for that, Yvette. Keep the wow. 877-310-4MSJ.
0: Coming up at 7:50, Jody has three things to know today and next year morning pick-me-up.
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1: Morning pick-me-up time. You may have heard about this story sort of trending, but I want to break it down for you, especially since we've had a lot of conversations lately about how tough it can be to make friends and that there are all these online apps to help you make friends like Bumble BFF and all those things we, you know, kind of touched on. And it's true in our, you know, overly tech world, friendship has taken a hit, but it's actually back to basics to make a friend. Kindness, okay? So it's the story of Dara and Abigail. The girl, Dara, who was having a really, really bad day. She works at Wendy's. Mm. And she was having a very difficult day at work, just stress. And it was time for her lunch break. So she got her food, some Wendy's food in a bag, and she was going to walk home to eat it. She doesn't have a car right now. But it's kind of a long walk home. She would walk, eat it, and then have to go right back. Right. She was just having a day. So on the way through the neighborhood to her home, she saw this house. And she was like, man, it would be nice to just sit down on that front porch and eat instead and be able to just sit and take the break. So she decides to be brave and ring the doorbell camera and ask.
2: Yeah, can I help you?
3: I work at the Wendy's right there. I'm on my break. I didn't want to walk all the way home. Could I just sit right there and eat my lunch?
2: Yeah, that's fine.
3: Okay. Thank you so much.
2: You're welcome. Aww.
1: You can see that she was nervous. She was pacing before she rang the doorbell to even ask that question. And Dara's, you know, the second part of the story is that after she said, yes, you can sit there and eat it, she almost wanted to cry just to be allowed to sit there and eat her lunch. She was just having a day. You can sometimes have a day where you can just sit down and cry.
0: Mm-hmm.
1: So the next day, Abigail goes to the Wendy's and finds her. And they become dear friends. They are best friends now.
0: Mm-hmm.
1: And Abigail has started a GoFundMe for her to get her a car. And they've raised like $8,000 already. And the main part is that they became friends just because, and that was the ring doorbell camera video that Abigail shared.
0: And it's gone viral.
1: It's gone viral. And now they're friends. And it's just lovely. I'm not saying you should knock and ask to eat on anybody's porch.
0: Right.
1: Just sharing the story.
0: It's got a very happy ending to it.
1: And that, you know, friendships can sometimes just start with kindness, as it should.
0: Coming up next, your Hollywood Outsider.
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3: Some exciting news for families this month. And here's your reminder. The entire Harry Potter film series will be returning to theaters at Regal from August 27th through September 3rd. You could go see them all, or you could go see one or two or your favorites.
4: Go do one a day.
3: They're returning in 4DX, which means they're going to look really good. And ticket prices, this is fun. For each per movie, it's $9.75.
4: Nine and three quarters. You see the popcorn buckets they have for these suckers?
3: No.
4: There's three different ones. There's the Nimbus, you know, the broom. Yeah, and also one with the Hogwarts Express. The whole the front train. Engine opens up and you fill it with popcorn.
3: Cute.
4: There's also a trunk one as well.
3: Harry's trunk
4: that
3: you take to Hogwarts. So, so cute. So that's exciting. And it's all based on, it's the 25th anniversary of that first movie, okay? Then realize that later this year, HBO has that upcoming TV adaptation, series adaptation.
4: Oh, that's right.
3: That's going to offer up an expanded retelling of the entire series of books with one book adapted per season, planned across 7 seasons. That first season premieres on HBO December 25th. So we have a lot of Potter excitement this year.
5: I can tell you how to bottle fame, brew glory, and even
3: we can't wait. All right, coming up next, some do's and mainly the don'ts for the first days of back to school.

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1: Back to school time, do's and don'ts. I'm going to throw these out and you guys say yes, do or don't.
0: Okay.
1: Really, these are, it's like recommended from people who've been there and done it a million times. Like, don't do this. These are the ways. Don't ask your kid how their day was.
2: What are you supposed to do?
1: You're supposed to be specific. If you say, how was your day? You're going to get fine.
2: Yeah.
1: And then it's over. You're supposed to say, did something happen at lunch? Did somebody get in
2: Why?
1: Trouble?
2: Why? Who told you?
1: Right.
0: What was fun?
1: Who did you sit with at lunch? You know, how was science? Ask a specific question to engage a conversation instead of just how was your day?
2: Okay. Tell me something new you learned today.
1: That's a good one too. See? So don't just ask how was your day. Try to get specific. Don't email your teacher your kid's teacher right away. Yes or no? What do you think?
0: I mean, not on the first day. I mean, you don't know the teacher. Don't ask a million questions at open house. That's what the teacher one-on-one's for.
1: Correct. Know? That's getting down the road. But like back to school time, they say, hold off on introducing yourself to the kid's teacher, right? Unless your child has a medical need or something that they specifically need to know, hear from you. But let your kid establish a relationship with that teacher first and then wait to meet them. So you can hear some things about the teacher or you can, let them establish a relationship that you're not already on top of.
2: Okay.
1: All right, another do or don't. Don't take the first day of school pick on the first day.
0: Why not? That's not the first day of school pick.
2: I also recommend not taking it after PE.
1: Oh, no. You're not talking about
0: the yearbook picks. You're talking about like the first day of the social post
1: pick. Look, as a mother, that picture meant so much to me.
0: What's wrong with the first day pick? It becomes a tradition.
1: I know. I agree. I'm for the first day of school picture on the first day of school. Yeah. It's just that some kids are already, it's already a tense thing. Some say if your kids don't really want it, wait to 2 days in or three days in. First week of school will do, right? If your kids don't want it. And kids, if you're listening, let your mom take it at least that first week.
2: It only takes a couple seconds.
1: She wants to document how you look and how things were at the beginning of the year versus the end of the year. It'll mean a lot. And here's my favorite one. And I think we'll all agree. Don't make too many plans on that first afternoon. Let them decompress. After a first day of school, that's a lot of new information in their lives. So don't make too many plans on that
0: first day.
1: It's
0: hard to believe
1: school.
0: It's already back to school in many places already.
1: It is. Coming up next, three things to know today.
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1: Good morning. So back to school time. You know this forecast. It's hot and sticky as we start. The high in the mid to upper 90s again today. Lots of sunshine. Pretty good chance of an afternoon scattered shower in the 4 and 5 o'clock hour. And then skies should clear up overnight again with a low tonight at 75. Coming up next, three things to know today. Right now, Michael Jackson.

0: Good morning. It's Murphy, Sam, and Jody on 96.1 The River. 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
1: Here's three things to know today.
2: Number one, love this news. Hear it back to school time and just for everyone. If you read every day a little bit, an actual book, 30 minutes or less is all it takes, you will live longer.
3: Yay!
2: They did the whole thing, and it's not just like newspaper or little magazine articles that count. It only works with books.
3: Does it work with audio books?
2: This suggests that deep reading, holding a complex narrative in your mind over many days, exercises your brain in ways that like quick skimming can't do. Okay. So, I mean, yeah, I assume listening.
3: Still keeping track
2: counts,
3: of the narrative, yeah.
2: Counts. Number two, we always follow businesses that we all know about when they get in trouble. And the word is the McDonald's had the slowest sales growth in over a year that they've had. And the word is there's a new president coming in following the disappointing results. So what happened? The company says they rolled out too many promotions at once, like the limited time World Cup stuff and the K-pop themed meals and the revamped $3 menu. You rolled up and you were just overwhelmed and it slowed down service. So they're making some quicker changes and that's coming soon.
3: Okay.
2: And number three, summer is winding down. What was the hottest trend? It's actually kind of beautiful to take your weekend and just slow down, no plans, say, you know, save money and recharge. Mm-hmm. We called it an empty weekend. And they say when back to school is here, it's just as important to have an unstructured couple of days.
1: You're up to date. Three things to know today.
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0: It's Murphy, Sam, and Jody on 96.1 The River. Good morning.
1: Coming up, Sam is the food dude.
2: Yeah, we have some new pumpkin spice and apple treats that are already starting to show up before the fall.

0: 96.1, The River. Good morning. It's Murphy, Sam, and Jody.
1: Sam's always up on the new eats. He's the food dude.
2: I know we're hitting pumpkin spice season, but also apple desserts seem to be rolling out too this year.
3: So good.
2: Wendy's is giving us an apple crumble frosty fusion.
3: Ooh. Oh, that's a good idea.
2: Vanilla frosty blended with spiced apple syrup and crunchy oat crumbles. Mm. And of course, you could do the chocolate too if you really want to.
3: Yeah.
2: And also at Dairy Queen, their blizzard of the month is a caramel apple cheesecake.
3: Wow.
0: That's different.
2: Yeah.
0: That's a combo you wouldn't think of.
3: That's their job.
2: Look, Murphy, I'm holding it upside down and it's not coming out.
0: Yeah.
3: That's their job.
0: Always makes me a little nervous.
2: Here's one at Starbucks right now. Orange cream. They have a new orange cream cold brew, orange cream matcha, and orange cream chai.
0: Mm-hmm.
2: Huh. They make it the regular way, and then they put the orange cream cold foam on top.
3: Nice.
0: That sounds happy.
2: Mm-hmm.
3: Look, everybody is in the drink and refreshment game. Yeah. Welcome to the party.
2: And Duncan, if you remember earlier this year, they brought out these 48-ounce ice drink buckets. They went over so well that starting this Friday, they're bringing them back. 48 ounces, you can get any Duncan cold beverage, whether it's a cold coffee or you want one of those caffeine-filled refreshers.
3: It is a bucket. If you have that, you're going to be out for a week.
0: You know what I love, though? Look, it's built for a cup holder. You see bottom?
2: That's a cup holder. They now have a cup holder.
0: Oh, that's what they give you?
2: So you can put it in your car, you know, and slend your sandwich.
0: Wow.
3: It's funny because I don't know how much the Big Gulp used to be, how many ounces, but remember they were like the first to do, here's the Big Gulp.
2: Yeah.
3: And I used to roll in there thinking it was awesome, drinking all that stuff.
0: Yeah, the 7-Eleven Big Gulp. You know, and the thing about the Big Gulp is that if you put it in a cup holder and you squeeze too hard, the top would pop off and your drink would go everywhere. You ever had that happen?
3: No, sir.
0: Okay, I guess it was just me.
3: Obviously you.
2: Hey, Little Debbie's dropping their pumpkin spice snacks already. Mini muffins, pumpkin spice little donuts, pumpkin spice oatmeal cream pies.
3: That's a lot of pumpkin from
2: and
3: Debbie.
2: And rolls and all that stuff.
0: I'm all about Debbie.
2: And Nestle Toll House, they've got some new ready-to-bake cookies. They have a Mexican hot chocolate, a pumpkin spice, and even the little football one. The chocolate chips are footballs.
3: Telling you. All this stuff does give you something to look forward to.
0: Do they stay in a football shape after you heat them, though?
2: I don't know.
0: I'm just curious. Maybe I'm missing the point.
3: Probably.
2: And Pizza Hut has a couple of new treats, side treats for us. Triple cheese mac and new s'mores sticks. You know, like the cinnamon sticks, but these are s'mores sticks.
3: Got it.
2: They're covered in marshmallows, graham crackers, and chocolate.
3: Just what you need after a pizza.
0: Coming up, Jody has another Hollywood Outsider.
3: On the way next, how to have a cheaper first date. And I don't mean cheap, but more budget friendly.

0: 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It's Murphy, Sam, and Jody on 96.1 The River, Baton Rouge's best variety of the 80s, 90s, and today.
1: New term in the dating world. Not that you can keep up. There's always a new term, but it's called infladating.
0: Well, you're right. Everybody makes up a term for everything. Infladating,
1: yeah.
0: Meaning it's getting more expensive to date, I assume.
1: Inflation and dating.
0: Okay.
2: Right. Okay.
1: And, I mean, I feel like we've been hearing about this forever since coffee shops were the places to go hang. So this is not new, but the new trend is for the first date to be something very simple, like a meet me for coffee or let's go for a bike ride or something simple.
0: Okay.
1: You know, I love that idea because of a first date. If you commit to a full dinner and a night out, even a movie or something like, and it's a first date, you're spending a significant amount of time with a person.
0: It is.
1: What if it's not going well?
0: Mm-hmm.
1: I mean,
0: you could always start with the all-you-can-eat buffet, like Sam says, you know.
1: No, yes. You don't.
0: You get your value out of it.
2: Yeah, if you're gonna have to cut it short, at least you get all your food up front.
0: Right, or you can always excuse yourself. I'll be right back.
2: And not come back.
1: Okay, both of you, listen, recommendation. For something, if something ever happens to me, Murphy, and you're dating, don't go to an all-you-can-eat buffet on any date.
0: No, I understand that.
1: Don't
0: Although
1: Sam.
0: You and I did hit a Shoney's one time. You know that.
1: Yeah, we were well into dating. And there was one time for me. Anyway, so the idea is something small like that, and it forces you. The reason it works is not just for your budget. It does work for your budget, but it works for you because you end up being more creative. You end up being more likely to connect.
0: Mm-hmm.
1: There's something about it that's so casual that you are somehow more yourself.
2: You're not trying to impress.
1: You're just
2: trying to hang out.
1: If you're not comfortable, let's just say, what if you're not comfortable in a nice restaurant, Mr. Shoney's? Maybe you would do better at a coffee shop or at a whatever.
2: I think the coffee shop, too, sends that, hey, this is going to be a casual vibe
1: like
2: up front. Like,
0: it's just a casual encounter that way. It's not only saving money. You're right. I agree.
1: And if it's kind of short like that, because you kind of know when something's over, right? After you've had your coffee and you've talked for a while, if you want to go somewhere else and it's going well, then you can go for a walk.
2: Yeah.
1: You can extend it. But if it's not going well, it's over when the coffee's done, you know? And if you do vibe, then you can ask for the second date, likely get the second date, and then you can do Shoney's.
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2: We've got some scary stuff coming to Netflix in September. I want to tell you about it. So from the mind of Ryan Murphy, who gave the world all the American Horror Stories and still is doing that. Yeah. Okay. So Ryan Murphy also, don't forget, gave us the Monster series, which is an anthology series. Like the first one was Dahmer, remember?
3: Yeah, they're all about killers.
2: Real life.
3: Evil people.
2: Like based in reality. The Menendez brothers. There was one called the Ed Gein story.
4: There's something real dark about you, Eddie Gein.
2: Starring Charlie Hunnam. Well, the next one is coming and it's dropping in September. It's Monster, the Lizzie Borden story.
3: Oh.
2: September 17th, okay? Ella Beatty plays Lizzie.
3: Yeah.
2: The infamous story. And the official tagline of this, and you can see it, they're sharing it in social media. One young woman changed what the world believed a killer could be. All it took was an axe.
3: Oh, yeah.
2: And by the way, this next installment also stars Charlie Hunnam as Lizzie's father.
3: Oh. Wow, we know how that's going to end.
2: He's scary, scary. And then Sarah Paulson is in this one, too. Because she's a go-to. She works on every project he's got.
3: Yeah, no kidding.
2: All right, moving on to some news about Ready Player One.
5: But he died when I was a kid.
2: Remember this movie? Directed by Spielberg?
3: Yeah, Spielberg.
2: The screenwriter says he is completely committed to Ready Player Two. It's still in development, and Spielberg says he won't direct it, but he will produce it. So that is coming.
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0: You know, one thing at the house that I don't do, and I'm not going to say I'm not allowed to do it, but it's self-imposed, is decorate. I'm not the interior decorator. I make no decisions on the inside of the house by design.
2: That's smart.
0: Yeah.
1: And, aw, thank you for saying that, Sam.
0: Yeah, it is. It's smart, and I know it's smart. But
1: why,
0: Jody,
1: would you say it's smart?
2: I would think you have a better eye for that stuff.
1: Okay.
0: She does. I agree with it. And so she wants to, well, for one thing, she wanted to give me an area that was sort of an uncluttered. If I decided to work in the house and not in my office, you know, just in a clean area. So she was going to get me this little desk for my birthday that she had show up. And it's cute. I like it a lot.
2: I thought you just got some kind of rolling.
0: Well,
1: hence,
0: yeah, but
1: the problem. I bought him a desk and it showed up. And I didn't know he had already ordered a little rolling fold-away desk. Yeah.
0: But it's a fold-away. It gets put away. This is actually just a sweet little kind of, it could pass as a, what, I don't know what.
1: It's a writing desk.
0: It's a writing desk, but it looks nice in any room, whatever it is. And so Jody got that, you know, delivered. And both of us trying to decide, well, in this area, it's kind of a square room. It's got windows on two sides. Does it look right in the middle of the room or not? And then Jody decides, well, you know, maybe what we do are two chairs instead, which I agree with. And
1: just make it a sitting room instead, now that you've got your rolling desk anyway.
0: So the desk is going to go back. And this is where I'm going with this, is I'm one of those that, and it's dumb, I don't know why my brain works this way, kind of don't want to get rid of the desk.
2: Yeah.
0: It's like, well, you got it, and it looks good, and I know we don't want it there, but then are we going to miss it when we send it back?
2: Yeah, you can use it somewhere.
0: But
1: no, we have a house full of furniture already. This is how clutter happens. He's attached to it. It's been there less than a week. Yeah.
2: Has he used it yet?
1: No, you can't use it. We're not buying it.
0: Yeah, she won't let me get anywhere near it. I can't even take the stickers off.
1: We've ordered the chairs instead, and when they bring the chairs, they're going to take the desk back because we're not buying the desk.
2: Oh,
1: because we agreed visually we don't like it there.
0: Yes,
1: we want
0: I agree.
1: The chairs instead.
0: But it's just weird. Yes, you're right. Attachment's the perfect word for that.
1: Yeah.
0: That happens to me because after a minute, I'm like, well, but we'll find a way. Maybe we can buy all of it. Yeah. Our credit limit's a little higher.
1: Would you like a writing desk,
2: no,
1: Sam?
2: No, I'm good.
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1: Three things to know today.
2: Number one, Microsoft is issuing a security warning about hotel Wi-Fi.
3: Yeah, I saw that.
2: Said that Russian hackers are using phony sign-in pages to break into accounts. They called the operation Captive Crunch. I guess they enjoy naming those things like that. They just say it's widespread and they compromised Wi-Fi networks at hospitality-related organizations, meaning
3: hotels.
2: So they're suggesting rely on private connectivity like your hotspots or, you know, rather than public options whenever possible. And don't perform updates while you're on Wi-Fi. Yeah. Okay. Number two, today is, who knew it was a thing, National Oyster Day. Mm. It's one of the most polarizing foods in the world. People either love them, crave them, or cannot deal with that feel. They're not at the top of the list, though, of the most hated foods.
3: Oh, it is.
2: The top three being sardines, then liver, then anchovies. As far as the feel, oysters.
3: A lot of seafood here.
2: It's National Oyster Day, though. And number three, who knew this? This is exciting, and we'll remind you, coming up this month, August 18th, Icy has announced its first annual National Icy Day. You can get a free one at more than 1,800 locations of, like, you know, Walmarts and gas stations, even Crystal offering a free one with no purchase required.
3: Sweet.
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0: 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With Murphy, Sam, and Jody, good morning.
1: It's Keep the Wow Wednesday, so we want to celebrate your wows with you. Self-esteem comes from when you do things for yourself, and then you wow yourself, and we're just saying keep that. Keep it in your mind. Martha sent this. I have a wow for Wow Wednesday. I have had a series of children's books living in my head for many years. After my birthday in June, I decided it was time to share them.
0: Meaning write?
1: Yes.
0: Okay. Yeah.
1: I had 4 books self-published on Amazon this month.
0: Oh, wow.
1: It is a series of books that will eventually total 10. The books welcome you into the Little Sprouts Garden. Wally the Worm and Bella the Bluebird, An Uncommon Friendship. That's one book. Andy the Ant Who Said I Can't.
2: Oh, I love that.
1: Which is about discovering the power of yet.
2: Love that.
1: Lucy the Ladybug Who Had No Spots. Discover the power of being you. I'm going to like that one, Martha. Being you. Discovering that and accepting that is everything. And then Sammy the Snail, who was too slow. This one's about the gift of patience. Isn't that lovely?
0: I think those are wonderful ideas. And what I love the most is what she said. They lived in her head for a long time.
1: But finally doing something.
0: And she finally did something with it. That is so sweet.
1: This is a wow. You did this. And now you're self-published. I'm going to go on and read this email. It reads, the books are geared for 3 to 7-year-olds, but older kids seem to like them too, including us.
0: Yeah, I was going to say, I could learn some patience from a snail.
1: And each story has a lesson. It has been so much fun writing, and it's even more fun seeing how children and adults respond to them. Love your show. Listen every day as I ride for work. Thank you for the pick-me-up. Take care and best wishes. That's from Martha. That's what a wow is. Yeah. You thought of it. It lived in your head forever. You made it happen.
0: And, you know, it's never too late to do that kind of thing. If you think as you get older, it's been in your head, but, you know, maybe I shouldn't do it now. It's never too late.
1: By the time you're older, you have more confidence in yourself, hopefully. Yeah. You have had so much life experience that, I mean, why not try it?
3: And the tools are there now. Like, she's self-published.
1: I know. So, for anyone who listened and who heard that, it's the Little Sprouts Garden, those books. Wally the Worm and Bella the Bluebird. Andy the Ant Who Said I Can't. Lucy the Ladybug Who Had No Spots. And Sammy the Snail Who Was Too Slow.
0: So it's a whole series.
1: Yes, it is.
0: So sweet. Reach out to us anytime. We'd love to hear from you. You can hit us up on our socials. You can call or text us 877-310-4MSJ.
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1: Murphy had a birthday a few days ago, and we were out of town for his birthday. So last night, our oldest daughter, Taylor, rolls up to the house, ding dong, and Murphy opens the door, and Taylor walks in with, and I tell this story because she has gotten really good at the gift giving. I think both of our kids have, Murphy, for you. Murphy is a difficult person to buy for because...
2: I buy most things myself.
1: Right.
2: I have to stop and remember, don't buy it. It's close to a holiday or a birthday.
1: If he sees something he wants in the moment, and good for you. You're a take charge kind of person. But it's, you know, it makes it difficult to buy for you.
2: Well, it's not like none of you are going to buy me one of these little POV tilt camera thingies that you do blogging with.
1: You have 10 of them already. Okay.
3: And besides, if Murphy buys it for himself, he gets the exact one he wants.
1: I know. Anyway, that's why I don't buy him electronics anymore.
3: Not a black and white GPS like you bought him that time.
1: Long time ago.
2: Well, that's all they made at that time.
1: That's
2: when liquid crystal was the big thing.
1: Okay, let me tell this story. I'm just saying that our girls have gotten really good at gift giving for you. And it's also advice.
2: I love what showed up last night.
1: It's advice for anyone. If you don't know what to get someone and their birthday comes along, bake them something or make them something. You know how many homemade things I have from Phoebe that mean something to me? I have a current bookmarker that's like she made it. It's like, oh, a favorite thing. Well, Taylor rolled in with a casserole dish covered, and it smelled incredible. You want to tell Sam what she made you?
2: Yeah, it was not an apple turnover. It was apple, what do you call that?
1: Cobbler.
2: Cobbler, thank you. I don't know why I can't remember the name cobbler.
1: We had just finished eating dinner, so dessert showed up.
2: I ate two helpings of it. It was delicious.
3: Yeah.
2: But yeah, you're right. And you know, and she loves that now. That has become her thing, cooking and baking, because she makes this chocolate chip banana bread that's great. And I'm not a banana bread person, and
1: it's
2: delicious.
1: Good.
2: You know,
1: yeah.
2: Her tiramisu is off the charts because she makes it with Biscoff cookies.
1: Mm-hmm. Yeah.
2: It's really outstanding.
1: So you got to remember that. If you don't know what to give somebody, get in the kitchen and make some brownies or on a birthday, pick them up a little birthday cake, and you're good.
2: Yeah, it doesn't. It's really, it is
1: it's
2: the thought.
1: It's easier than you think.
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My husband loves sugar, but he's been fasting for 2 days. I notice a change in his behavior. You know how he is now. He's a total grouch. I'm Dana Tyson. Here's Maroon 5 with Sugar.

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Murphy, Sam, and Jody in the morning, 96.1 The River. Hey, little red Corvette, big truck, remember, back to school. School zone speed limits are in effect, and you've got to remember to stop when you see those flashing red lights on buses.

0: with Murphy, Sam, and Jody on 96.1 The River. I love the name Lily. Lily, thank you so much for your kind words. 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She used the talkback mic to request her favorite song. I've got it coming up.
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1: I have a class ring. I don't know where it is. I need to talk to this guy in Texas. Maybe he can find it. I'm going to tell you about this amazing mission he's on. Coming up right now, it's Louis Capaldi. 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
1: 96.1 The River, the best variety of the 80s, 90s, and today. I went to Locust Valley High School. I know I got a class ring. I just don't know where it is. It wasn't stolen. I don't think I lost it. It's probably somewhere in a box. Anyway, there's a guy in San Antonio, Texas, Richard Escobedo. He lost his class ring 30 years ago in a house burglary, and he's been on a mission to find it, but along the way, he has found so many other, like 200 plus lost rings, and he's also found their owners. It's the coolest thing ever. It's like a new mission for him. He says that class rings aren't just jewelry. They're precious milestones in family history and memories, and all he doesn't ask for any money when he reunites the ring with the owner. He just wants you to take a selfie so he can post it on his Facebook. I love that idea. Great job, Richard.
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Baton Rouge is 96.1 The River. I love eating sauerkraut and kimchi, and last night I had it out with some other things. I was making like an energy bowl, and my husband, who's fasting, normally doesn't like it. He goes, wow, that stuff looks good. Isn't it funny perspective? Welcome to Lunchtime. I'm Dana Tyson with you too.

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the home of Murphy, Sam, and Jody in the morning, 96.1 The River. I'm so glad you're spending some time with me. If there's a song you want to hear, you can let me know. 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Here's Kelly Clarkson. Angela, thanks for listening.

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96.1 The River. I mentioned earlier, I can't remember where my class ring is. Boxes that we leave at our parents' house, right? When we move out. We're going to talk about that after Alex Warren. They say the

0: 106.1 The River, make us your number one preset on the new iHeartRadio app. Leaving our memories in boxes at our parents' houses. Yep, nearly half of Americans still use their parents' place as a personal storage unit. Well, have you checked the prices of other storage units that are like a company? It's not just the younger generations. In fact, the average person who still keeps things with their folks has a whopping 9 boxes stored on average. Nostalgia, remembrance, and emotional attachment have a lot to do with it. Ever say to yourself, what if I need this someday? We say it all the time. Maybe there's something to holding on to memories and moments that can't ever be replaced, even if it's collecting dust in your mom's basement. But if mom was smart, she'd start charging you. I'm telling you, it's big business, storage units.
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0: 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I've got it coming up, ladies.
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96.1 The River. 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

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It's 5 hours of all 80s music and the fashion and movies and fads. 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It's the 80s show, Saturday night, 7 till midnight on The River. I had a

Baton Rouge's 96.1 The River costs us sneakers alone, $100 on average. And what about if you're a runner or you're doing extracurriculars, back to school supplies, big money, and the prices are up this year? That's where we're here to help. Yep, and I'll tell you how with $1,000. Coming up right now, it's Kelly Clarkson.

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1: 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We have a bunch more chances. Next one's going to be right at 3 o'clock. I hope it's you this time.

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1: Well, yesterday we had the news that Starbucks and Dunkin' are both going to be debuting their fall flavors in a couple of weeks. I love the addition that's a little bit different. Let's talk next.

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1: Yesterday, we had the news that the fall flavors for coffee are going to be out in just a couple of weeks. Dunkin' fall flavors will be out on the 19th, and then Starbucks on the 25th. And we have the additional news of DQ coming out with fall flavors, not coffee. Ice cream. I'll take fall flavors of ice cream anytime. That's fine. Theirs will be out on the 31st.
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1: 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It's really sweet. 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
1: 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Last week, Star won $1 million. We'll see if they can do that again tonight. Let's talk in 8 minutes.

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It's Rick O'Brien. 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
1: 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He'll be in L.A. this weekend. 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
1: Got another long extended set of music to start up in a couple of minutes with Lady Who's opening for Bryan Adams on tour. 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Pat Benatar on the way. 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